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Let the whole day fade away. 챙이가 좋아하는 랜덤 게임. 랜덤.

0: out of it.
1: Okay, well, I hope you like my mixtape.
2: Staying quiet the rest of the day with skies becoming cloudy tonight. A few showers possible heading into Sunday morning. Lows upper 50s. A few showers lingering around tomorrow morning, then drying out. Cloudy and cooler tomorrow, highs near 70. The low 80s make a brief return Monday with sun and clouds. A fall feel returns for the second half of the week. I'm WSBT 22 meteorologist Jessica Burns.
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4: ABC News, I'm Wayne Cabot. Victims' cell phones could help police understand why a man opened fire on a house full of relatives in Erie, Pennsylvania, killing eight people then himself. The victims include two children and a woman 8 months pregnant. Chief Rick Laura.
5: Some scenes stay with you long after you leave them. This is one of those tragic scenes. Out of respect for the victims and the families, I will not discuss the details of what our officers encountered inside that home.
4: An attack today on the international airport in Riyadh, Saudi Arabia. No one's claimed responsibility, we're told. It killed 12 people, including an American, and injured more than 300. Four lives are lost so far in the hurricane that hit the Alabama-Florida Gulf Coast. Power is out right now to hundreds of thousands of customers. The remnants of the storm now heading toward Georgia, the Carolinas, and the Northeast tomorrow. There could be a lot of rain, perhaps a half a foot, in the Appalachian Mountains. This is ABC News.
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8: Staying quiet the rest of today with skies becoming cloudy tonight. A few showers possible heading into Sunday morning. Lows upper 50s. A few showers lingering around tomorrow morning, then drying out. Cloudy and cooler tomorrow, highs near 70. The low 80s make a brief return Monday with sun and clouds. A fall feel returns for the second half of the week. I'm WSBT 22 meteorologist Jessica Burns.

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1: Staying quiet the rest of the day with skies becoming cloudy tonight. A few showers possible heading into Sunday morning. Lows upper 50s. A few showers lingering around tomorrow morning, then drying out. Cloudy and cooler tomorrow, highs near 70. The low 80s make a brief return Monday with sun and clouds. A fall feel returns for the second half of the week. I'm WSBT 22 meteorologist Jessica Burns.

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4: ABC News, I'm Wayne Cabot, calling it a brutal attack. Saudi Arabia says a missile hit its international airport in Riyadh today, killing 12, including an American, injuring more than 300. That airport was attacked earlier in the week by the Houthis, but no one has claimed responsibility yet for this, the deadliest attack in any Gulf Arab country since the start of the Iran war. President Trump telling a rally in Tennessee today.
5: The war is going to end very soon, and when it ends, it's going to end. You're going to see the oil drop like a rock. You'll be very happy.
4: Trump is unhappy with Volodymyr Zelensky, blaming the Ukraine president for driving oil prices higher by attacking Russian oil refineries. Police say a shooter in Erie, Pennsylvania, was related to 7 of his 8 victims, including 2 small children and a pregnant woman. Motive not known. Power remains out to hundreds of thousands in Florida and Alabama. Hurricane remnants now heading for the Mid-Atlantic and Northeast. This is ABC News.
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7: Staying quiet the rest of the day with skies becoming cloudy tonight. A few showers possible heading into Sunday morning. Lows upper 50s. A few showers lingering around tomorrow morning, then drying out. Cloudy and cooler tomorrow. Highs near 70. The low 80s make a brief return Monday with sun and clouds. A fall feel returns for the second half of the week. I'm WSBT 22 meteorologist Jessica Burns.

Staying quiet the rest of the day with skies becoming cloudy tonight. A few showers possible heading into Sunday morning. Lows upper 50s. A few showers lingering around tomorrow morning, then drying out. Cloudy and cooler tomorrow. Highs near 70. The low 80s make a brief return Monday with sun and clouds. A fall feel returns for the second half of the week. I'm WSBT 22 meteorologist Jessica Burns.

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5: ABC News, I'm Wayne Cabot. Calling it a brutal attack, Saudi Arabia says a missile hit its international airport in Riyadh today, killing 12, including an American, injuring more than 300. That airport was attacked earlier in the week by the Houthis, but no one has claimed responsibility yet for this, the deadliest attack in any Gulf Arab country since the start of the Iran war. President Trump telling a rally in Tennessee today.
6: The war is going to end very soon, and when it ends, it's going to end. You're going to see the oil drop like a rock. You'll be very happy.
5: Trump is unhappy with Volodymyr Zelensky blaming the Ukraine president for driving oil prices higher by attacking Russian oil refineries. Police say a shooter in Erie, Pennsylvania, was related to seven of his eight victims, including two small children and a pregnant woman. Motive not known. Power remains out to hundreds of thousands in Florida and Alabama. Hurricane remnants now heading for the Mid-Atlantic and Northeast. This is ABC News.
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8: Staying quiet the rest of today with skies becoming cloudy tonight. A few showers possible heading into Sunday morning. Lows upper 50s. A few showers lingering around tomorrow morning, then drying out. Cloudy and cooler tomorrow. Highs near 70. The low 80s make a brief return Monday with sun and clouds. A fall feel returns for the second half of the week. I'm WSBT 22 meteorologist Jessica Burns.

Staying quiet the rest of the day with skies becoming cloudy tonight. A few showers possible heading into Sunday morning. Lows upper 50s. A few showers lingering around tomorrow morning, then drying out. Cloudy and cooler tomorrow, highs near 70. The low 80s make a brief return Monday with sun and clouds. A fall feel returns for the second half of the week. I'm WSBT 22 meteorologist Jessica Burns.

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0: Halloween happens. 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
5: ABC News, I'm Wayne Cabot. Today brought the deadliest attack on any Arab Gulf country since the start of the Iran war. At least 12 people are killed, including an American, in a missile attack on the international airport, Riyadh, Saudi Arabia. At least 300 reported injured. President Trump reacting to the news at a campaign stop in Tennessee.
6: I think it's terrible. You're going to find out, see, but I think it's terrible.
5: The president says he plans to reach out to the Saudi crown prince. Today, the U.S. attacked and disabled a commercial cargo vessel in the Gulf of Oman, which the Pentagon says was trying to run America's naval blockade. The U.S. is tapping into its oil reserves because of the hurricane that hit Florida and Alabama, now a massive rain and wind storm. Victims' cell phones could help police understand why a man opened fire on a house full of relatives in Erie, Pennsylvania, killing eight and then himself. This is ABC News.
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13: Staying quiet the rest of today with skies becoming cloudy tonight. A few showers possible heading into Sunday morning. Lows upper 50s. A few showers lingering around tomorrow morning, then drying out. Cloudy and cooler tomorrow, highs near 70. The low 80s make a brief return Monday with sun and clouds. A fall feel returns for the second half of the week. I'm WSBT 22 meteorologist Jessica Burns.

Staying quiet the rest of the day with skies becoming cloudy tonight. A few showers possible heading into Sunday morning. Lows upper 50s. A few showers lingering around tomorrow morning, then drying out. Cloudy and cooler tomorrow. Highs near 70. The low 80s make a brief return Monday with sun and clouds. A fall feel returns for the second half of the week. I'm WSBT 22 meteorologist Jessica Burns.

0: Halloween is right around the corner, which means it's time to dress up in your favorite costume and score some free candy. 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
5: ABC News, I'm Wayne Cabot. Today brought the deadliest attack on any Arab Gulf country since the start of the Iran war. At least 12 people are killed, including an American, in a missile attack on the international airport, Riyadh, Saudi Arabia. At least 300 reported injured. President Trump reacting to the news at a campaign stop in Tennessee.
6: I think it's terrible. You're going to find out, see, but I think it's terrible.
5: The president says he plans to reach out to the Saudi crown prince. Today, the U.S. attacked and disabled a commercial cargo vessel in the Gulf of Oman, which the Pentagon says was trying to run America's naval blockade. The U.S. is tapping into its oil reserves because of the hurricane that hit Florida and Alabama, now a massive rain and wind storm. Victims' cell phones could help police understand why a man opened fire on a house full of relatives in Erie, Pennsylvania, killing eight and then himself. This is ABC News.
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13: Staying quiet the rest of the day with skies becoming cloudy tonight. A few showers possible heading into Sunday morning. Lows upper 50s. A few showers lingering around tomorrow morning, then drying out. Cloudy and cooler tomorrow, highs near 70. The low 80s make a brief return Monday with sun and clouds. A fall feel returns for the second half of the week. I'm WSBT 22 meteorologist Jessica Burns.

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Staying quiet the rest of the day with skies becoming cloudy tonight. A few showers possible heading into Sunday morning. Lows upper 50s. A few showers lingering around tomorrow morning, then drying out. Cloudy and cooler tomorrow, highs near 70. The low 80s make a brief return Monday with sun and clouds. A fall feel returns for the second half of the week. I'm WSBT 22 meteorologist Jessica Burns.

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4: ABC News, I'm Wayne Cabot. It's the deadliest attack on a Gulf Arab country since the start of the Iran war, whose fronts have expanded, now including a missile attack on the international airport in Riyadh, Saudi Arabia, with at least 12 people killed, including an American, more than 300 injured. The Houthis are suspected after attacking that same airport days earlier, killing three. President Trump telling a rally in Tennessee.
5: The war is going to end very soon, and when it ends, it's going to end. You're going to see the oil drop like a rock. You'll be very happy.
4: Trump is not happy with Volodymyr Zelensky, blaming the Ukraine president for driving oil prices higher by attacking Russian oil refineries.
5: He better damn well stop.
4: Victims' cell phones could help police understand why a man opened fire on a house full of relatives in Erie, Pennsylvania, killing eight people and then killing himself. The victims include two children and a woman 8 months pregnant. This is ABC News.
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11: Staying quiet the rest of today with skies becoming cloudy tonight. A few showers possible heading into Sunday morning. Lows upper 50s. A few showers lingering around tomorrow morning, then drying out. Cloudy and cooler tomorrow. Highs near 70. The low 80s make a brief return Monday with sun and clouds. A fall feel returns for the second half of the week. I'm WSBT 22 meteorologist Jessica Burns.

0: Staying quiet the rest of the day with skies becoming cloudy tonight. A few showers possible heading into Sunday morning. Lows upper 50s. A few showers lingering around tomorrow morning, then drying out. Cloudy and cooler tomorrow, highs near 70. The low 80s make a brief return Monday with sun and clouds. A fall feel returns for the second half of the week. I'm WSBT 22 meteorologist Jessica Burns.
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5: ABC News, I'm Wayne Cabot. The wider Iran war claiming an American life in Saudi Arabia, one of 12 killed when a missile hit the international airport in Riyadh, the deadliest of any Gulf Arab country attack since the start of the Iran war. President Trump telling supporters in Clarksville, Tennessee, that the war is sort of calming down, but says Iran will, quote, probably do a little bit extra before the election. And about the election.
6: I tell you what, if we don't win the midterms, they're going to blame me. You know that. If we do win them, I will get no credit whatsoever. It's true. I won't get any. But I'm working my ass off. You better get out there and vote.
5: Generators will be humming all night in the hurricane zone. Twisted trees and chunks of houses littering roads in parts of Florida and Alabama, blocking the power crews. Heavy rain moving Sunday into the mid-Atlantic and northeast, and flooding is likely. This is ABC News.
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12: Staying quiet the rest of the day with skies becoming cloudy tonight. A few showers possible heading into Sunday morning. Lows upper 50s. A few showers lingering around tomorrow morning, then drying out. Cloudy and cooler tomorrow. Highs near 70. The low 80s make a brief return Monday with sun and clouds. A fall feel returns for the second half of the week. I'm WSBT 22 meteorologist Jessica Burns.

Staying quiet the rest of the day with skies becoming cloudy tonight. A few showers possible heading into Sunday morning. Lows upper 50s. A few showers lingering around tomorrow morning, then drying out. Cloudy and cooler tomorrow, highs near 70. The low 80s make a brief return Monday with sun and clouds. A fall feel returns for the second half of the week. I'm WSBT 22 meteorologist Jessica Burns.

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5: ABC News, I'm Wayne Cabot. The wider Iran war claiming an American life in Saudi Arabia, one of 12 killed when a missile hit the international airport in Riyadh, the deadliest of any Gulf Arab country attack since the start of the Iran war. President Trump telling supporters in Clarksville, Tennessee, that the war is sort of calming down, but says Iran will, quote, probably do a little bit extra before the election. And about the election.
6: I tell you what, if we don't win the midterms, they're going to blame me. You know that. If we do win them, I will get no credit whatsoever. It's true. I won't get any. But I'm working my ass off. You better get out there and vote.
5: 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Twisted trees and chunks of houses littering roads in parts of Florida and Alabama, blocking the power crews. Heavy rain moving Sunday into the mid-Atlantic and northeast, and flooding is likely. This is ABC News.
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12: 40%. Chance of showers today, mainly before 2 p.m., mostly cloudy, high near 70. Clouds tonight, low down to 54. Sunshine on our Columbus Day Monday, high near 81. Monday night, 20% chance of showers and thunderstorms, partly cloudy with a low down to 63. That's a look to the weather forecast from the Giant FM Weather Center. I'm Randy Wynn.

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40% chance of showers today, mainly before 2 p.m., mostly cloudy, high near 70. Clouds tonight, low down to 54. Sunshine on our Columbus Day Monday, high near 81. Monday night, 20% chance of showers and thunderstorms, partly cloudy with a low down to 63. That's a look at the weather forecast from the Giant FM Weather Center. I'm Randy Wynn.

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5: ABC News, I'm Wayne Cabot. The wider Iran war claiming an American life in Saudi Arabia, one of 12 killed when a missile hit the international airport in Riyadh, the deadliest of any Gulf Arab country attack since the start of the Iran war. President Trump telling supporters in Clarksville, Tennessee, that the war is sort of calming down, but says Iran will, quote, probably do a little bit extra before the election. And about the election.
6: I tell you what, if we don't win the midterms, they're going to blame me. You know that. If we do win them, I will get no credit whatsoever. It's true. I won't get any. But I'm working my ass off. You better get out there and vote.
5: Generators will be humming all night in the hurricane zone. Twisted trees and chunks of houses littering roads in parts of Florida and Alabama, blocking the power crews. Heavy rain moving Sunday into the mid-Atlantic and northeast, and flooding is likely. This is ABC News.
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12: 40%. Chance of showers today, mainly before 2 p.m., mostly cloudy, high near 70. Clouds tonight, low down to 54. Sunshine on our Columbus Day Monday, high near 81. Monday night, 20% chance of showers and thunderstorms, partly cloudy with a low down to 63. That's a look at the weather forecast from the Giant FM Weather Center. I'm Randy Wynn.

0: Halloween is right around the corner, which means it's time to dress up in your favorite costume and score some free candy. Unless, of course, you're a little older, in which case you're stuck toting your kids around just like the rest of us.
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40% chance of showers today, mainly before 2 p.m., mostly cloudy, high near 70. Clouds tonight, low down to 54. Sunshine on our Columbus Day Monday, high near 81. Monday night, 20% chance of showers and thunderstorms, partly cloudy with a low down to 63. That's a look at the weather forecast from the Giant FM Weather Center. I'm Randy Wynn.

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5: ABC News, I'm Wayne Cabot. The wider Iran war claiming an American life in Saudi Arabia, one of 12 killed when a missile hit the international airport in Riyadh, the deadliest of any Gulf Arab country attack since the start of the Iran war. President Trump telling supporters in Clarksville, Tennessee, that the war is sort of calming down, but says Iran will, quote, probably do a little bit extra before the election. And about the election.
6: I tell you what, if we don't win the midterms, they're going to blame me. You know that. If we do win them, I will get no credit whatsoever. It's true. I won't get any. But I'm working my ass off. You better get out there and vote.
5: Generators will be humming all night in the hurricane zone. Twisted trees and chunks of houses littering roads in parts of Florida and Alabama, blocking the power crews. Heavy rain moving Sunday into the mid-Atlantic and northeast, and flooding is likely. This is ABC News.
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12: 40% chance of showers today, mainly before 2 p.m., mostly cloudy, high near 70. Clouds tonight, low down to 54. Sunshine on our Columbus Day Monday, high near 81. Monday night, 20% chance of showers and thunderstorms, partly cloudy with a low down to 63. That's a look at the weather forecast from the Giant FM Weather Center. I'm Randy Wynn.

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2: 40% chance of showers today, mainly before 2 p.m., mostly cloudy, high near 70. Clouds tonight, low down to 54. Sunshine on our Columbus Day Monday, high near 81. Monday night, 20% chance of showers and thunderstorms, partly cloudy with a low down to 63. That's a look at the weather forecast from the Giant FM Weather Center. I'm Randy Wynn.
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4: ABC News, I'm Wayne Cabot. The wider Iran war claiming an American life in Saudi Arabia, one of 12 killed when a missile hit the international airport in Riyadh, the deadliest of any Gulf Arab country attack since the start of the Iran war. President Trump telling supporters in Clarksville, Tennessee, that the war is sort of calming down, but says Iran will, quote, probably do a little bit extra before the election. And about the election.
5: I tell you what, if we don't win the midterms, they're going to blame me. You know that. If we do win them, I will get no credit whatsoever. It's true. I won't get any. But I'm working my ass off. You better get out there and vote.
4: Generators will be humming all night in the hurricane zone. Twisted trees and chunks of houses littering roads in parts of Florida and Alabama, blocking the power crews. Heavy rain moving Sunday into the mid-Atlantic and northeast, and flooding is likely. This is ABC News.
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11: 40%. Chance of showers today, mainly before 2 p.m., mostly cloudy, high near 70. Clouds tonight, low down to 54. Sunshine on our Columbus Day Monday, high near 81. Monday night, 20% chance of showers and thunderstorms, partly cloudy with a low down to 63. That's a look at the weather forecast from the Giant FM Weather Center. I'm Randy Wynn.

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40% chance of showers today, mainly before 2 p.m., mostly cloudy, high near 70. Clouds tonight, low down to 54. Sunshine on our Columbus Day Monday, high near 81. Monday night, 20% chance of showers and thunderstorms, partly cloudy with a low down to 63. That's a look at the weather forecast from the Giant FM Weather Center. I'm Randy Wynn.

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5: ABC News, I'm Wayne Cabot. The wider Iran war claiming an American life in Saudi Arabia, one of 12 killed when a missile hit the international airport in Riyadh, the deadliest of any Gulf Arab country attack since the start of the Iran war. President Trump telling supporters in Clarksville, Tennessee, that the war is sort of calming down, but says Iran will, quote, probably do a little bit extra before the election. And about the election.
6: I tell you what, if we don't win the midterms, they're going to blame me. You know that. If we do win them, I will get no credit whatsoever. It's true. I won't get any. But I'm working my ass off. You better get out there and vote.
5: Generators will be humming all night in the hurricane zone. Twisted trees and chunks of houses littering roads in parts of Florida and Alabama, blocking the power crews. Heavy rain moving Sunday into the mid-Atlantic and northeast, and flooding is likely. This is ABC News.
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13: 40%. Chance of showers today, mainly before 2 p.m., mostly cloudy, high near 70. Clouds tonight, low down to 54. Sunshine on our Columbus Day Monday, high near 81. Monday night, 20% chance of showers and thunderstorms, partly cloudy with a low down to 63. That's a look at the weather forecast from the Giant FM Weather Center. I'm Randy Wynn.

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5: ABC News, I'm Chuck Sievertson. Pope Leo says he will undergo surgery in the coming days to remove a lump on his lung that was recently discovered during medical checks. He made the announcement in Italian during his noon blessing at the Vatican. Amid bipartisan criticism, there are moves to block the sale of Russian diesel oil to the U.S., the deal between Trump and Russian leader Putin. Congressman Brian Fitzpatrick, Pennsylvania Republican, says it'll be forced to the House floor and will pass overwhelmingly. Rain and tornadoes reported in the east from what was a hurricane that hit the Gulf Coast. It's thunderstorms heading north. There are over 479,000 electric outages. In Panama City, Florida, Sean Paramazuk looks at his flooded-out store.
6: To come and see it all just mangled and shattered is a little bit depressing.
5: 1 to 5 inches of rain expected over a wide area of southwestern states from what was Tropical Storm Rachel. Mudslides possible. This is ABC News.
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Power for Living is a positive faith ministry. We believe that a positive attitude in life is an expression of the positive faith, which embraces a powerful truth that with God, all things are possible. Pastor Mike Kramer is a founder of Power for Living, senior pastor at New Life Church, and the author of the inspirational book, Power Moments.

my friend, today I want to speak on the subject of the great invitation. You know, Jesus gave the great prediction in Matthew chapter 16, verse 18. He said, I will build my church and the gates of hell cannot stop me. And that was based upon Peter's great confession when he said, you are the Christ, the Son of the living God. And Jesus said, Peter, flesh and blood did not reveal that to you, but my Father who is in heaven. Jesus also gave us the great commandment where he said to love the Lord your God with all your heart, soul, mind, and strength. Love your neighbor as yourself. In other words, our vertical passion for the Lord should be revealed in our horizontal compassion for humanity. He gave us the Great Commission, in other words, our marching orders, the purpose of the church, to go therefore and make disciples of all the nations, baptizing them in the name of the Father, Son, and Holy Spirit, and teaching them to obey all things that he's commanded. Lo, he's with us always, even until the end of the age. One command, make disciples, help people become fully devoted followers of Jesus Christ, surrounded by three participles, going, which implies winning the lost to Christ, baptizing, that's our identification with Christ, and then teaching people how to live for Christ. That's really, the church's marching orders in a nutshell. Help people place their faith in Christ, baptize them in the name of the Father, Son, and Holy Spirit, and then teach people how to live for Christ. Well, here we have what's called the Great Invitation. Oh, my friend, this is a precious passage of Scripture. Jesus is doing the talking. In Matthew chapter 11, verses 28 through 30, he says, come to me, all you who labor and are heavy laden, and I will give you rest. Take my yoke upon you and learn from me, for I am gentle and lowly in heart, and you will find rest for your souls. For my yoke is easy, and my burden is light. Yes, Jesus gives the great invitation to allow him to carry us when the burden seems unbearable. He carries us all through life. He's our good shepherd who gave his life for his sheep. He's the great shepherd that watches over his sheep. He's the chief shepherd who one day will come back for his sheep. And he's also the great burden bearer who invites all people to come to know him as Lord and Savior. So it's an invitation to life by responding to the person of Christ. My friend, that's very, very important. Jesus said, come to me. You know, to become a Christian, it's not about just believing a set of doctrines. There's a lot of wonderful creeds out there. Maybe you grew up learning the Apostles' Creed. I know my wife learned that growing up at Holy Family over there in South Bend and also St. Bavo's in Mishawaka. And every Sunday they would recite the Apostles' Creed. That's a tremendous body of belief or statement of faith, if you will. But coming to Christ is different than just embracing a statement of faith. It's more than just some people like different doctrines and so forth. There's what we call the 5 points of Calvinism is out there. There's dispensationalism. There's people that feel like, you know, communion and baptism, that's the ticket. Well, there's a lot of different things that are kind of wrapped around the Christian faith that are very important. And if you grew up believing those things, we want to cheer you on. We certainly don't want to discourage you. But we also want to just sort of gently remind us that Christianity is about a person, our risen Lord and Savior, Jesus Christ. He says, come to me. Oh, my friend, put your faith in Jesus, the person of Christ, the one who loves us, who died and rose again for us. And he offers to be our sin bearer. All of our sin was placed upon Christ at the cross of Calvary. He paid in full our sin debt to the Father. They buried him, but oh, my friend, the good news of the gospel, the grave could not hold him. 3 days later, Jesus Christ bodily resurrected from the dead. And now he gives the gift of eternal life to all who believe. So he says, come to me. He doesn't say come to this church or that church, although God uses all kinds of churches. He doesn't say come to this Bible study or that Bible study, although God uses all kinds of Bible studies. He doesn't say embrace this or embrace that, although God uses communion, baptism, all of those things to remind us about our faith in Christ. Those are all wonderful things. But it starts off with come to me. Come to Jesus. He wants to be your Lord and Savior.
He wants a personal relationship with you. And my friend, he offers that. It's a gift of eternal life. If you're tired of sort of going your own way and living a life of sin, we can accept Christ as our Savior. Luke 19:10, for the Son of Man has come to seek and to save that which was lost. Titus 2:13, he's called our great God and Savior, Jesus Christ. Of course, Luke 2:11, there is born to you this day in the city of David a Savior who is Christ the Lord. He's our sin bearer. Tired of running your own life? Why not surrender your life to Christ as your Lord and Savior? The scripture says in Philippians chapter 2, one day at the name of Jesus, every knee shall bow and every tongue will confess that Jesus Christ is Lord to the glory of God the Father. You know, there used to be a famous commercial for a particular brand of oil filter, and it was sort of billed as you can either pay me now or pay me later. In other words, purchase this oil filter to take care of the oil in your car, or you're going to have transmission trouble and all kinds of things going to go wrong with your engine. It's kind of like pay me now or pay me later. And you may remember that commercial. Well, in a much greater way, Jesus is essentially saying you can either bow now or bow later. But every knee shall bow and every tongue will confess that Jesus Christ is Lord to the glory of God the Father. Tired of living a life without any direction, guidance? Why not let Jesus be the good shepherd who guides you, the great shepherd who watches over you, and the chief shepherd who one day will come back for you? Maybe you find some of your friends are a little bit fickle, tired of being lonely and sort of drifting without close friends. Oh, my friend, Jesus promises in Proverbs 18:24 to be that friend who sticks closer than a brother. Jesus said in John 15:13, greater love has no one than this, that one lay down his life for his friends. Are you tired of carrying your own burden? You know, life can be tough at times. And sometimes the challenges and the adversity and difficulties of life can almost seem overwhelming. Jesus says here in this passage, come to him. Are you weary, heavy laden? He said, I'll give you rest. He says, team up with him. That's the idea of yoke up with him. And he will carry you and carry your burden. So it's an invitation to life by responding to the person of Christ and coming to the place where you say, Lord Jesus, I believe you died on the cross for my sins. I believe you paid in full my sin debt to God. Lord, I believe they buried you, but I believe you bodily resurrected from the dead. I believe you are the risen Lord and Savior. And Lord Jesus, I invite you into my life to be my personal Lord and Savior. Oh, my friend, you make that decision, you'll be so glad you did. So this great invitation is not only an invitation to life, it's an invitation to liberty. You rest in the peace that Christ has. That's the idea of resting in him and turning over the burdens of life and discovering peace in the midst of the storms of life. You know, Jesus said in John 8:32, you'll know the truth and the truth will set you free. He went on to say in John 8:36, if the Son makes you free, you're free indeed. And so we have peace. He carries that burden. He gives us that inner source of contentment and satisfaction with the Lord. We have peace with God. Romans 5:1 says, therefore, having been justified by faith, we have peace with God through our Lord Jesus Christ. Justify is just a big word, to be declared right with God. And that is through faith. Faith is total trust in Christ and Christ alone. And we have what's called reconciliation. God brings together two enemies. And we have, it's almost like a word picture of a peace treaty. And he says, basically, stop fighting and start trusting. Oh, my friend, don't resist the invitation that Christ gives you, an invitation to life and that eternal life, the joy of knowing Christ as your Lord and Savior. That invitation to liberty, of having that peace that surpasses all human understanding. He says in Colossians 3:15 that we can have the peace of God reigning and ruling in our hearts. In Philippians chapter 4, he tells us that if we allow the peace of Christ, he says, be anxious for nothing, but in everything by prayer and supplication with thanksgiving,
Let your requests be made known to God. Now here it comes, Philippians 4:7. And the peace of God, which surpasses all understanding, will guard your hearts and minds through Christ Jesus. Hey, do you experience weary, frustration, turmoil? Are you worried about the future? Do you have regrets of the past? I've often said a lot of people are crucified between two thieves, the regrets of the past and the worries of tomorrow. And all it does, my friend, is rob you of your energy today. Let Christ reign and rule in your hearts. Let him give you that peace that surpasses all understanding. We have peace with God when we trust Christ as Lord and Savior, and we have the peace of God when we let him reign and rule in our hearts. And that peace of God is a word picture where he says, let him guard your heart. That's a word picture of like a Roman legion of soldiers guarding a particular object, and nothing can penetrate. That's the idea. Let the Holy Spirit of God guard your heart, and Christ will see to it that nothing can penetrate and cause you worry and turmoil and fear. Yes, you'll know the truth. The truth will set you free. So this great invitation, it's an invitation to life. Oh, he wants to give you an abundant life of meaning, fulfillment, and satisfaction. It's an invitation to liberty, that peace of Christ reigning and ruling. And it's an invitation to learn by relying on the partnership with Christ. He says, take my yoke upon you. Learn from me, for I am gentle and lowly in heart. Oh, my friend, I can't think of anyone better to learn from than our Lord and Savior, Jesus Christ. That idea of yoking up is team up. And it's a image of a team of oxen walking together, yoked together, so that they stay in stride together. Not pulling each other apart, but walking in sync. And that's what Jesus is saying. Team up with him. Walk in step with him. Learn from him. That word learn is almost like we're a junior partner in a firm or an apprentice in the trades. You know, they'll learn the trade by becoming an apprentice of someone. Basically, Jesus is saying, hey, come and be an apprentice of Christ. Learn from him. Be a junior partner. He's the senior partner.

My friend, you do that, you'll have the power of Christ reigning and ruling in your heart. And that partnership with Him as you learn from Him will guide and direct your life till He calls you home. Now may the Lord bless you and keep you. May the Lord make His face shine upon you. May the Lord turn His face toward you and be gracious to you. May the Lord give you peace in your heart and power for living.

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0: Pastor Deb Cook of the Plymouth Church of the Brethren and the congregation are happy to have you join them this morning as they bring God's Word to you. So sit back and see how God's work is relevant in your life.
1: For our scripture, I will be reading first from the Old Testament, the book of Ezekiel, chapter 18, verses 25 through 27. And I'll be reading from the New International Version. Yet you say, the way of the Lord is not just. Hear, you Israelites, is my way unjust? Is it not your ways that are unjust? If a righteous person turns from their righteousness and commits sins, they will die for it. Because of the sin they have committed, they will die. But if a wicked person turns away from the wickedness they have committed and does what is just and right, they will save their life. Next, I'll be reading from the New Testament, the Gospel of Matthew, chapter 21, verses 25 to 26. And again, it's the New International Version. Jesus asked the chief priests and elders, John the Baptist's baptism, where did it come from? Was it from heaven or of human origin? They discussed it among themselves and said, if we say from heaven, he will ask, then why didn't you believe him? But if we say of human origin, we are afraid of the people's reaction, for they all hold that John was a prophet.
2: Just as I am. And yet we still hesitate in believing that. Just as I am, we can come to you, just as we are. Father, I pray you hear the whispers of your people. Not just inside these four walls, but throughout the world. Father, I pray you hear their cries. I pray you hear their praises. And I pray you open our eyes. You open our ears and you open our heart. And break the hardness that has built there, if it has. And warm the openness. And Father, I pray that you lead this message this day. That your words are spoken, that your words are heard, and not the battles that are within and without in their minds. Father, I pray they hear you. And I pray blessings and anointings and healings upon this ecclesia, wherever they're listening from. And I ask this in your name, the name of Jesus. Amen. If it was the Bible, I wouldn't put it down there. Just letting you know. So this is the crazy thing about the book of Ezekiel. I love it. I love it. And in my mind, as I was putting this message together and reading it from the scripture and searching out many commentaries, I wanted to get into the aesthetic atmosphere of it. But I forgot to ask the boys, hey, dim the lights. Because I want you to use your imagination and take a ride with me into Ezekiel's day, into the temple meeting. So we open with Ezekiel's words carried. Ezekiel's words carried with weight of authority and conviction. Ezekiel is just you can't help but be shocked every time you read scripture from Ezekiel. The authority and the pain that man had to carry. But he's standing here in the midst of a gathering of elders seeking answers, guidance, and understanding of the Lord. Why is the Lord punishing us, in other words? And they expect one man to have all the answers. The amazing, powerful thing is, the cosmic thing is, he does, because God gives him the answers. So try to imagine with me. The setting is a solemn one, with the elders seated around Ezekiel in a circle. This was typical, traditional. Their faces reflecting a mix of curiosity and concern, and the room they are in is dimly lit. It was lamps, candles, with flickering torches casting dancing shadows along the walls. And Ezekiel is recounting the words God had spoken to him to give to the people of Israel. Now we know from the other scriptures we studied with Ezekiel, these words aren't easy. They cannot be easy to hear, let alone easy to repeat. And this is what God says for him to tell them. What do you mean by repeating this proverb concerning the land of Israel? And I invite you all to turn in your pew Bibles, or if you have your own, to Ezekiel 18, so you can check my referencing. God says, what do you mean by repeating this proverb concerning the land of Israel? The fathers have eaten sour grapes, and the children's teeth are set on edge. The tension and the sour grapes, we can think about what that is when you pop a sour grape into your mouth, right? You know, when the children, we are considered children as well, so do you ever wake up with that jaw tension? You realize you've clenched your teeth all night long, not knowing what's coming next, how you're going to get through what is currently facing you in your life. Sometimes tension that we're holding on that we haven't even identified yet where it's coming from. But you can sure feel it. You can feel it in the tenseness of the set jaw on edge. And as God continues speaking through the prophet, he says, as I live, God says, as I live, the proverb shall no longer be used. God reassures them, you all belong to me. Each individual is what he is saying here in my 2026 interpretation. The woe is me. Fathers are eating sour grapes and the kids' teeth are set on edge. That's that sins of our fathers. We will pay the price all the way up through life. And what God is saying, as I live, this proverb shall no longer be used. No longer be used as an excuse, as a woe is me, as a foreshadowing of what your life will be. I've seen this in different settings, working with youth. What do you want to be when you grow up? You know, that fun question to ask. Ah, well, my family, we're like this, so I probably won't be able to do that. Because they think their life mimics from where they came from. What are we doing wrong that we're not empowering them to think outside of that? That, oh my gosh, this is a step up for you to go even farther, not to hold you down. So God reassures them, you all belong to me. Each individual, each father, mother, child belongs to me. And each individual from here on out will be responsible for their own consequences. It isn't, this was a life that was made for me. It's you have a choice on where you want to go. So your actions and your consequences are on you. The observance of the sins of our fathers will no longer be allowed. The displacement of blame will no longer work, God is saying. How hard would that be to hear when I have been raised in a family in a life of, well, if we weren't poor, if my mom would have been educated, if my, you know, anything, you can put anything in there. But God is telling them in Ezekiel's time, you have your own actions, and along with that, your own responsibility and consequences. So by this time, the atmosphere in the room looks, I bet, a lot like you guys. It's charged with a sense of, well, maybe not, urgency and introspection. As Ezekiel's words challenge the elders to examine their own lives and choices. Not find blame somewhere else. I can see introspection on your face, and I can see a little bit of nap time because it's a little bit warm here today. The message of personal accountability and the call to repentance reverberates through the room, stirring the hearts of those present and listening. It has triggered an engagement, albeit uncomfortable for some. As Ezekiel concludes his message, a solemn silence falls over the gathering, each elder grappling with the weight of his words and the implications for their own lives. Each elder having to go out after that and share what God had said to them through Ezekiel. What a weight to carry that and share that and change the dynamics of how people think. So this passage specifically delves into the themes of individual responsibility, and you've gathered that, I hope, and God's justice, shedding light on timeless truths that remain relevant even to us today. And I think it's important here to insert the time difference as we jump now to Matthew in the New Testament. It's important to notice the struggle we see Ezekiel having with the Israelites during the Babylonian exile. And I want, as we move on, I hope you notice it suspiciously looks a lot like what we're going to talk about in the New Testament with Jesus, that's approximately 600 years later. These same struggles are happening. And as much as you find those two resembling each other, if you're in introspection, guess what they're going to look like and resemble? the conflicts that we face today. That doesn't change. Because why? Because the people aren't listening. So as we step into the time of Jesus, the incarnate form of God, we are a witness to a similar setting of elders and chief priests in gathering in the temple. But this time, the scene's just a little different. It's bustling with people and with activity. And as the people from all walks of life, can you change the slide? Are gathering and listening to the elders speak. All walks of life now, not the educated elders. Like all of us here would be witnessing this confrontation of Jesus, questioning his authority. So along with religious leaders are a crowd of onlookers who are curious about Jesus' teachings. So now you have more people to witness what's going on, more people to witness your actions, and more people to go away with their own discernment and perception, and probably gossip. The chief priests and the elders here approach Jesus, questioning his authority and demanding to know by what authority he is teaching by. But Jesus responds with a question of his own, asking them about the authority of John the Baptist, which leads to the discussion you heard Hugh reading about belief, obedience, culminating in this parable of the two sons. So Hugh didn't talk about the two sons, but he talked about the questioning of authority of Jesus. But it's the culmination of all of it. So what does Jesus do when people are confused and challenging? He tells a parable, right? So the parable of the two sons who are asked to work in the vineyard is what he is explaining. Again, we can almost feel the tension in the air. I can. As Jesus' authority is being challenged, and he, in turn, is exposing their hypocrisy. And mind you, this place is filled with people coming and going, many ears to hear the exchange that could bring humiliation upon those leaders. Jesus is challenging the authority of the religious leaders of his time, and in his words that we hear today, he challenges the leaders of our time. He points out some things, I'm sorry, I just have to giggle at, but Jesus points out that the tax collectors and the prostitutes, who are traditionally seen as sinful and disobedient, are entering the kingdom of God before them, before the elders, before the priests, before the chief priests, before the high priest, before all the religious people. Boy, we don't like tax collectors today either, do we? And in my past life, I didn't like defense attorneys either. So you can sit there and hear the tax collectors and the prostitutes will get to heaven before you. That sentence brought me relief. Man, I can be welcomed in if I repent. I can be accepted. I am accepted when I repent of my sins. is what that sentence gave me. The tax collector and the prostitutes will make it to heaven before you. So in all those things, as our hands were out and we were praying, that I was laying out that I consider wrong, that I consider sin, when I laid them out at the feet of God. What happened? What does Scripture tell us that happens? Anyone? They're forgiven. They're wiped clean. They are forgotten. So here we have this comparison serves as a critique of the religious leaders' perceived righteousness and moral superiority. Jesus is emphasizing the importance of genuine repentance and obedience to God over mere outward displays of religious observance. Genuine transformation. Genuine changing of one's heart and mind and spirit. That genuineness, he's saying, needs to happen as much in the body of believers as it does outside the body of believers. So transitioning then, as we move on to the parable of the two sons, in verses 28 through 32, Jesus illustrates contrasting responses to God's call through the story of a father and his two sons. We see this today. I have rebelled like this today. The first son, initially defiant, the first words out of his mouth are, "Nope, don't like it." Have you ever been that? Someone comes up and asks you something, and the first thing out of your mouth is, "Nope." I do that. I practice that a lot with my grandson. "Nope." And then I go, "Okay, what are you thinking?" I will ask that of someone that says, "Can I have a favor?" "Nope." I will immediately, "Nope, don't like that practice. Nope, nope, nope, nope." And then I'll go, wait, continue, please. That's simplifying this. But we have the first son, initially defiant, but later repentant and obedient, symbolizes sinners who, despite their initial rejection of God, turn towards him in genuine repentance, turn towards him in genuine yearning. If you don't like that word repentance, how about the word turning it around? How about the word seeking? You can keep it as personal with God as you want. But the point is, when he turns to him in genuine repentance, it means he is genuinely wanting closer to God. On the other hand, you see the second son, who verbally agrees but fails to act. This represents those who profess faith but lack true obedience in their lives. And Jesus' statement that the tax collectors and the prostitutes are entering the same kingdom before you and will go ahead of you. You know what this reminded me of? Me, here I am. I can't give you, how horrible would that be if I gave you examples of you? It might come later, but not now. It's when I say, "Yeah, I'll pray for you." And then And 5 minutes later, someone says, "Hey, how's Sally doing?" I'm like, "Who?" I said I would pray for that person. No, and I don't. That is acting like I'm doing a good thing and then discarding it like it's nothing. God holds that in his memory bank as much as he does the sinner that does repent. So having Jesus' statement that says tax collectors and prostitutes are entering the kingdom of God ahead of you emphasizes the transformative power. Who wouldn't want that? Of seeking God, of seeking him for everything, of whispering it in prayer. The power of that transformation, the welcoming even those considered distant. That's that engaging intimacy that we should be seeking. So here's where it gets a little touchy. In today's world, where questioning authority is common, where questioning everything or complaining or picking or correcting is common, this passage prompts us to reflect on the significance of recognizing. Can we have the next slide? Maybe not. I don't know where it's at. I gave him the sermon with my notes on it, my handwritten notes. So I might need to call on him to tell me. But it's talking about how we submit to divine authority. Just as the first son's heart, the first son in the parable, changed, and his heart changed and led him to obedience and positive outcomes because of it, we are reminded of the value of genuine repentance and transformation in our own lives. Consider the recent events that we have in our church, that we had, the restructuring of our committees. The restructuring of the committees within the Constitution and the bylaws. Understandably so, it was met initially with resistance. There was resistance to the new policies and the practices, which weren't new. They were adjusted back to the way that worked well for this number of members. There was a lot of resistance. But we now see some are embracing it. And in that little baby steps, we are seeing how leading has improved the dynamics of how this church functions in the board settings. Similarly, true repentance, or in our case, transformation, is not merely verbal, but is evidenced. It is witnessed through actions that align with the will of God. To desire cohesiveness within the church body is a desire of cohesiveness in the kingdom of God. So we have a direct witness to the scriptures that we've had today.
0: It was good worshiping with the Plymouth Church of the Brethren this morning. They invite you to come and worship with them in person at 1130 North Michigan Street in Plymouth. Come and experience the love of Jesus. They have a seat reserved just for you.
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4: ABC News, I'm Chuck Sievertson. Heavy hurricane damage in some areas being discovered along the Florida Panhandle and elsewhere. ABC's Leslie Lopez in Pensacola.
5: A tornado seen on Saturday over land near the highway outside Savannah, Georgia. Those winds downing a number of trees. Two deaths reported in Alabama.
6: Oh, my God.
5: And this family in Gulf Breeze left physically holding their door in place after 90-plus mile-per-hour wind gusts tore off the frame.
6: Hey, get the dogs up somewhere.
4: There are hundreds of thousands of power outages. 1 to 5 inches of rain with possible mudslides and flooding expected over a wide area of southwestern states from what was Tropical Storm Rachel. Amid criticism from both major parties to the Trump-Putin diesel deal, some members of Congress are saying they will move to force a vote on stopping it. Pope Leo says he'll have an operation in the coming days to remove a lump on his lung that was recently discovered. This is ABC News.
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12: 40% chance of showers today, mainly before 2 p.m., mostly cloudy, high near 70. Clouds tonight, low down to 54. Sunshine on our Columbus Day Monday, high near 81. Monday night, 20% chance of showers and thunderstorms, partly cloudy with a low down to 63. That's a look at the weather forecast from the Giant FM Weather Center. I'm Randy Wynn.
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4: ABC News, I'm Chuck Sievertson. Heavy hurricane damage in some areas being discovered along the Florida Panhandle and elsewhere. ABC's Leslie Lopez in Pensacola.
5: A tornado seen on Saturday over land near the highway outside Savannah, Georgia. Those winds downing a number of trees. Two deaths reported in Alabama.
6: Oh, my God.
5: And this family in Gulf Breeze left physically holding their door in place after 90-plus mile-per-hour wind gusts tore off the frame.
6: Get the dogs up somewhere.
4: There are hundreds of thousands of power outages. 1 to 5 inches of rain with possible mudslides and flooding expected over a wide area of southwestern states from what was Tropical Storm Rachel. Amid criticism from both major parties to the Trump-Putin diesel deal, some members of Congress are saying they will move to force a vote on stopping it. Pope Leo says he'll have an operation in the coming days to remove a lump on his lung that was recently discovered. This is ABC News.
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11: 40% chance of showers today, mainly before 2 p.m., mostly cloudy, high near 70. Clouds tonight, low down to 54. Sunshine on our Columbus Day Monday, high near 81. Monday night, 20% chance of showers and thunderstorms. Partly cloudy with a low down to 63. That's a look at the weather forecast from the Giant FM Weather Center. I'm Randy Wynn.

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40% chance of showers today, mainly before 2 p.m., mostly cloudy, high near 70. Clouds tonight, low down to 54. Sunshine on our Columbus Day Monday, high near 81. Monday night, 20% chance of showers and thunderstorms, partly cloudy with a low down to 63. That's a look to the forecast from the Giant FM Weather Center. I'm Randy Wynn.

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0: High school sports are different, especially in Indiana, and these Hoosier student-athletes couldn't agree more.
1: We all know the saying, in 49 states, it's just basketball, but this is Indiana.
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0: ABC News, I'm Chuck Sievertson. Heavy hurricane damage in some areas being discovered along the Florida Panhandle and elsewhere. ABC's Leslie Lopez in Pensacola.
1: A tornado seen on Saturday over land near the highway outside Savannah, Georgia. Those winds downing a number of trees. Two deaths reported in Alabama.
2: Oh, my God.
1: And this family in Gulf Breeze left physically holding their door in place after 90-plus mile-per-hour wind gusts tore off the frame.
2: Get the dogs up somewhere.
0: There are hundreds of thousands of power outages. 1 to 5 inches of rain with possible mudslides and flooding expected over a wide area of southwestern states from what was Tropical Storm Rachel. Amid criticism from both major parties to the Trump-Putin diesel deal, some members of Congress are saying they will move to force a vote on stopping it. Pope Leo says he'll have an operation in the coming days to remove a lump on his lung that was recently discovered. This is ABC News.
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7: 40% chance of showers today, mainly before 2 p.m. Mostly cloudy, high near 70. Clouds tonight, low down to 54. Sunshine on our Columbus Day Monday, high near 81. Monday night, 20% chance of showers and thunderstorms. Partly cloudy with a low down to 63. That's a look at the weather forecast from the Giant FM Weather Center. I'm Randy Wynn.
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0: 40% chance of showers today, mainly before 2 p.m., mostly cloudy, high near 70. Clouds tonight, low down to 54. Sunshine on our Columbus Day Monday, high near 81. Monday night, 20% chance of showers and thunderstorms, partly cloudy with a low down to 63. That's a look at the weather forecast from the Giant FM Weather Center. I'm Randy Wynn.
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5: ABC News, I'm Chuck Sievertson. President Trump on social media today claimed that Russia and Ukraine have agreed to stop attacking each other's oil and gas facilities, effective immediately. No confirmation from Russia. A few minutes after the Trump post, a senior source in Ukraine's presidential office told ABC News they and President Zelensky are not aware of any deal. Members of both major parties are moving to block the sale of Russian diesel oil to the U.S., the deal between Trump and Russian leader Putin. ABC's Marcus Moore.
6: They're pointing out that the deal may violate a 2022 law that banned the purchase of Russian oil without first getting congressional approval.
5: Claiming the sale doesn't violate any laws, Treasury Secretary Scott Bessent in a TV interview today. People face heavy hurricane damage along the Florida Panhandle and elsewhere in the southeast. Mudslides and flooding possible from 1 to 5 inches of rain forecast over southwestern states from what was Tropical Storm Rachel. This is ABC News.
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13: 40% chance of showers today, mainly before 2 p.m. Mostly cloudy, high near 70. Clouds tonight, low down to 54. Sunshine on our Columbus Day Monday, high near 81. Monday night, 20% chance of showers and thunderstorms. Partly cloudy with a low down to 63. That's a look at the weather forecast from the Giant FM Weather Center. I'm Randy Wynn.

40% chance of showers today, mainly before 2 p.m. Mostly cloudy, high near 70. Clouds tonight, low down to 54. Sunshine on our Columbus Day Monday, high near 81. Monday night, 20% chance of showers and thunderstorms. Partly cloudy with a low down to 63. That's a look at the weather forecast from the Giant FM Weather Center. I'm Randy Wynn.

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5: ABC News, I'm Mike Dubusky. Today, President Trump announced that both sides of the Russia-Ukraine war have agreed to stop striking each other's energy infrastructure. But Ukrainian President Volodymyr Zelensky says his side was never informed about the move. Zelensky telling Axios today that if Russia agrees, Ukraine is ready to accept. It all comes as President Trump's plans to import Russian oil into the U.S. faces new pushback in Washington. ABC's Marcus Moore.
6: Some members of Congress are saying they will move to force a vote on legislation that would block the purchase of that Russian oil. This morning, they're pointing out that the deal may violate a 2022 law that banned the purchase of Russian oil without first getting congressional approval.
5: Pope Leo is set to undergo a surgery in the coming days to remove a nodule doctors found on his lung. Experts say that condition is common. And cleanup efforts are underway in the southeast, where Hurricane Isaias dumped more than a foot of rain in some areas. At least four people have died in the storm. This is ABC News.
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8: 40% chance of showers today, mainly before 2 p.m., mostly cloudy, high near 70. Clouds tonight, low down to 54. Sunshine on our Columbus Day Monday, high near 81. Monday night, 20% chance of showers and thunderstorms, partly cloudy with a low down to 63. That's a look at the weather forecast from the Giant FM Weather Center. I'm Randy Wynn.

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4: 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This is who we are.
5: So, whether you're playing, coaching, or cheering, always demonstrate integrity with your words, actions, and attitudes at our athletic events. Our school's image is up to us.
6: I'm IHSAA Commissioner Paul Neidig. 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This is leading by example. This is leaving a positive impression. This is your IHSAA.

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0: Hey, why are you saving those old eyeglasses? 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Yeah, those. You should donate them to your local Lions Club. Lions Clubs have been collecting used eyeglasses for years. They'll take your old glasses and recycle them for someone in need of proper eyewear.
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4: ABC News, I'm Mike Dabusky. Russia has attacked a power plant in the eastern Ukrainian city of Kharkiv, according to Ukrainian officials. That's despite President Trump's statement earlier today that both sides had agreed to an energy ceasefire. Ukrainian President Volodymyr Zelensky says he was unaware that Trump was going to make that statement. Earlier today, he said this on ABC's This Week.
5: We will defend ourselves because otherwise we will lose our life and homes, our freedom, independence, Ukraine. We can't lose it. And the truth is on our side.
4: A surgery is scheduled this week for Pope Leo, who told onlookers at the Vatican Sunday service today that doctors had discovered a nodule on his lung, and the remnants of Hurricane Isaias are now dumping rain on the Northeast. This is ABC News.
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7: 40% chance of showers today, mainly before 2 p.m., mostly cloudy, high near 70. Clouds tonight, low down to 54. Sunshine on our Columbus Day Monday, high near 81. Monday night, 20% chance of showers and thunderstorms, partly cloudy with a low down to 63. That's a look at the weather forecast from the Giant FM Weather Center. I'm Randy Wynn.

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40% chance of showers today, mainly before 2 p.m., mostly cloudy, high near 70. Clouds tonight, low down to 54. Sunshine on our Columbus Day Monday, high near 81. Monday night, 20% chance of showers and thunderstorms, partly cloudy with a low down to 63. That's a look at the weather forecast from the Giant FM Weather Center. I'm Randy Wynn.

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5: ABC News, I'm Mike Dubusky. The same day President Trump announced that Russia and Ukraine had agreed to stop attacking each other's energy infrastructure, Ukrainian President Volodymyr Zelensky says Russia struck one of its power plants in the city of Kharkiv. Florida residents are picking up the pieces after Hurricane Isaias brought down damaging winds and heavy rain into the state.
6: We are just looking at so much destruction in the Pensacola area. Now that it was the sun that came up, we were able to drive around the neighborhoods. We are concerned with how long it's going to take for power to be restored. But we do think that this was a very strong burst of wind that moved through this area since there's so much destruction right around here.
5: ABC's Leslie Lopez. The storm has since significantly weakened, but it is expected to dump a few inches of rain in the Northeast today. And Pope Leo has a nodule on his lung and will be going in for surgery this week, the pontiff announced today. Medical experts say this condition is not uncommon. This is ABC News.
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13: Quiet the rest of the day. Partly cloudy and mild tonight. Lows mid-50s. Very warm tomorrow. Highs low 80s under partly cloudy skies. We'll hold on to warm Tuesday as well. Highs upper 70s to low 80s. A few showers possible Tuesday, ahead of better rain chances midweek. A front brings scattered showers Wednesday and Thursday, cooling back to the mid-60s by Thursday. I'm WSBT 22 meteorologist Jessica Burns.

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2: Quiet the rest of today. Partly cloudy and mild tonight. Lows mid-50s. Very warm tomorrow. Highs low 80s under partly cloudy skies. We'll hold on to warm Tuesday as well. Highs upper 70s to low 80s. A few showers possible Tuesday, ahead of better rain chances midweek. A front brings scattered showers Wednesday and Thursday, cooling back to the mid-60s by Thursday. I'm WSBT 22 meteorologist Jessica Burns.

0: At the IHSA, we can't say enough about the important role that high school coaches play in education-based athletics.
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5: ABC News, I'm Mike Dubusky. Saudi officials now confirm another strike on the airport in Riyadh, the latest in a string of attacks in recent days. Officials say the attack resulted in injuries, and they're continuing to assess the damage. Meanwhile, in Ukraine, President Volodymyr Zelensky says Russia struck a power plant in the city of Kharkiv just days after President Trump posted on social media that the two sides had agreed to not launch strikes on energy infrastructure. Cleanup efforts are underway in the southeast after Hurricane Isaias made landfall earlier this weekend. Andy Schultz lives along the Florida Panhandle.
6: We don't have power, don't have internet, but the power didn't go out till about 9. We do have water, which was going to be a big concern. We didn't have any water intrusion, no storm surge, just trees down, limbs down, things like that.
5: Florida Governor Ron DeSantis is warning that there is still a lot of debris left to be cleaned up. In total, 4 people across 2 states were killed in the storm. This is ABC News.
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8: Quiet the rest of today. Partly cloudy and mild tonight. Lows mid-50s. Very warm tomorrow. Highs low 80s under partly cloudy skies. We'll hold on to warm Tuesday as well. Highs upper 70s to low 80s. A few showers possible Tuesday, ahead of better rain chances midweek. A front brings scattered showers Wednesday and Thursday, cooling back to the mid-60s by Thursday. I'm WSBT 22 meteorologist Jessica Burns.

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1: Quiet the rest of today. Partly cloudy and mild tonight. Lows mid-50s. Very warm tomorrow. Highs low 80s under partly cloudy skies. We'll hold on to warm Tuesday as well. Highs upper 70s to low 80s. A few showers possible Tuesday, ahead of better rain chances midweek. A front brings scattered showers Wednesday and Thursday, cooling back to the mid-60s by Thursday. I'm WSBT 22 meteorologist Jessica Burns.

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5: ABC News, I'm Mike Dubusky. Saudi officials now confirm another strike on the airport in Riyadh, the latest in a string of attacks in recent days. Officials say the attack resulted in injuries, and they're continuing to assess the damage. Meanwhile, in Ukraine, President Volodymyr Zelensky says Russia struck a power plant in the city of Kharkiv just days after President Trump posted on social media that the two sides had agreed to not launch strikes on energy infrastructure. Cleanup efforts are underway in the southeast after Hurricane Isaias made landfall earlier this weekend. Andy Schultz lives along the Florida Panhandle.
6: We don't have power, don't have internet, but the power didn't go out till about 9. We do have water, which was going to be a big concern. We didn't have any water intrusion, no storm surge, just trees down, limbs down, things like that.
5: Florida Governor Ron DeSantis is warning that there is still a lot of debris left to be cleaned up. In total, 4 people across 2 states were killed in the storm. This is ABC News.
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8: Quiet the rest of today. Partly cloudy and mild tonight. Lows mid-50s. Very warm tomorrow. Highs low 80s under partly cloudy skies. We'll hold on to warm Tuesday as well. Highs upper 70s to low 80s. A few showers possible Tuesday, ahead of better rain chances midweek. A front brings scattered showers Wednesday and Thursday, cooling back to the mid-60s by Thursday. I'm WSBT 22 meteorologist Jessica Burns.

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0: And we're back with breaking news. Coke Zero Sugar might be the best Coke ever.
1: That's right, Jim. Coke Zero Sugar is a must-try for any Coke fan, so make sure you... Jim. Jim. We're on the air.
0: Ooh, yes, this tastes like the best Coke ever to me. Your thoughts, Jen?
1: Well, can I have a sip?
0: Jen, we're in the middle of reporting the news.
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Well, highs upper 70s to low 80s. A few showers possible Tuesday, ahead of better rain chances midweek. A front brings scattered showers Wednesday and Thursday, cooling back to the mid-60s by Thursday. I'm WSBT 22 meteorologist Jessica Burns.

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0: I'm Mike Dubusky. Ukraine's president says Russia attacked one of its power plants in Kharkiv today. The same day, President Trump claimed the two sides had agreed to stop striking each other's energy infrastructure. ABC News national correspondent Stephen Portnoy says it comes after the president struck a deal for Russian oil.
1: The deal the president announced on Friday stunned the world. It would have Russia providing 300,000 tons of diesel to the global market immediately and up to 3 million tons by November. But experts say a couple of things. One, that it's unlikely to have a major impact on prices, particularly here in the U.S. And two, there are questions about whether Russia can even meet the goal the president announced, because Ukrainian strikes on Russian diesel facilities have recently led to a diesel shortage in Russia.
0: And there's been another attack on that airport in Riyadh, Saudi Arabia. Officials there say it's the latest in a string of recent attacks, including one that killed 13 people, including one American yesterday. This is ABC News.
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9: Big Barnball Machine's been getting a workout for the last month. The IHSAA Champions Network, presented by Indiana Farm Bureau Insurance. We give them a pause now until the winter, because we've reached our final pairing show for the fall, but one that has a lot of folks' attention across the state of Indiana. Welcome to the Football Pairing Show on both the IHSAA Champions Network and those of you listening on the IHSAA Champions Radio Network. My name is Greg Rakestraw, and for those of you that are tuned in via video, you will notice this is not my new co-host and Kyle Nedrup. He'll get to make his debut in the next segment of the show. But we start with the commissioner of the IHSAA, Mr. Paul Nightig. Hello, my friend. How are you?
10: Good. How are you doing today, Greg?
9: I'm doing fine. And you and I got to have a conversation like this last week in front of the volleyball pairing show.
10: Yeah.
9: But simply put, we're about 2 months or so into the 26-27 academic calendar. How has it gone from your perspective?
10: You know, I think we've had a really good year. We're still continuing to work to make it good. We have to work all the way through Thanksgiving weekend to have a full complement of IHSA fall sport offerings completed. But, man, we're well going. I mean, we just finished girls golf, and everything else is in full swing, and we're ready to the shelf in the back is stocked with walnut trophies and medals ready to hand out, and we're happy to be able to do that for our schools that advance through the tournament.
11: You treat every state championship with great importance, but there are a few that get to be played at a place such as Lucas Oil Stadium. And again, the word partner gets thrown around.
10: Yeah.
11: You feel that with the Indianapolis Colts. Literally, another championship with them will be next weekend in terms of girls flag football. Just your thoughts about the destination we're going to on Thanksgiving week.
10: Well, we have a historical partnership with Indianapolis Colts. It's not something that other states can celebrate, and certainly there are some other partnerships, but Indiana's was the first because the Indianapolis Colts and their organization truly appreciate what goes on in the high school setting across the state of Indiana. You know, that was evident when they opened up that new building, Lucas Oil Stadium, and put every football state helmet in the state of Indiana on display. And again, not everybody else does that. But we have phenomenal partners in this business here at the IHSA because they recognize how important education-based athletics and the protection of education-based athletics is for our entire state.
11: It is the longest single state tournament that we orchestrate. It is 6 weeks. It is everybody in. 311 teams that'll play over the course of six classes. Again, the front half of the tournament, you've got state championships happening every weekend. But what is this six-week period like here in the IHSA offices?
10: Well, let's go. Assistant Commissioner Falcons and Kaylee Howell have done a phenomenal job of putting the boys tournament, the football tournament, together. And, you know, but it's constant. It's hiring officials and making sure that we have every game covered. And, you know, that's not a task that we just push a couple buttons on a computer and says, we have everybody.
11: Right.
10: You know, there's a lot of work that goes into that. We have observers and we have school evaluations. And that task alone takes, you know, days to be able to complete. And then we do it for every round of the tournament. So, yeah, there's a lot of work that goes on. And, you know, we're always making sure hosts are prepared. We're having Zoom meetings here in the office where people are getting ready to host. So they're prepared of what is what Indiana's standards are when it comes to running our tournaments.
11: We will talk with Robert Falcons coming up a little later in the program in terms of officiating and other things that he'll be kind of observing as the assistant commissioner in charge of football. But we always talk about officials at some point.
10: Yeah.
11: Let's do it again here. There's always a push for more officials. Just kind of your thoughts on the state of officiating as it relates to this sport, the sport of football.
10: Well, we're like other states. We can always use more.
11: Sure.
10: And I always make an appeal to the student-athletes that maybe played the game at some point that loved that experience so much, but they got to love that experience because of a high school official. That's what it starts with, because without officials, we don't play games. And so my appeal is, as always, if you played this game at some point, or you just love football, we can always take more officials, and we would love for you to sign up at IHSAA.org. There's a little link at the top that says officials or become an official, and you just simply walk through the process. It's pretty simple, but we need more officials, and if you love the game somebody gave to you when you played, we want to be able to give back. Sign up to be an official. It's one of the most rewarding things, and it's one of the closest groups of people that I've seen in a long time. Officials love hanging out with other officials, and they travel together, and they support each other, and they even have a little fun along the way.
11: You get to be on a team after your high school playing days are over, if that is the case. And obviously, this relates to officials as well. We touch on this every time. The face of sportsmanship. Your thoughts on what you're going to see in terms of players, coaches, and fans?
10: Well, it's always disappointing when we have a fan or a player that steps below what I would call a societal decorum.
11: Mm-hmm.
10: People know how to act in society. They've been taught that since an early age. And when we step out of that and belittle somebody or treat somebody inappropriately, that's just wrong, you know. And as I've said many times, this game was designed by human beings, it's played by human beings, it's spectated by human beings, it's coached. We need to provide grace and understand that human beings are not perfect. And And I'll use this again, Greg, and the only perfect person in my eyes that walked this earth is my mother. And my mother is too busy to officiate football games. So we better make sure we understand.
11: But thankfully, she can watch every game of the tournament or as many as she possibly can at IHSATV.org, exactly where you're watching if you're not on the Champions Radio Network tonight. My friend, a pleasure.
10: Pleasure. Thank you very much. Thank you very much.
11: Again, that's going to be taken by Kyle Nedrip when we come back. And one thing you see in front of me is the social media handle, the Twitter handle, at IHSAATV. Again, we get interactive in the course of the broadcast. Yes, we have 311 teams in 48 different brackets that will showcase story between now and 9 o'clock Eastern time. But we'll do our best to work in watch party pictures from all across the state of Indiana. We jokingly call it Better Homes and Gardens of the state of Indiana as well. We'll do that when we come back. Cal Nedrip joins us next. We're just getting started on both the IHSAA Champions Network and the IHSAA Champions Radio Network. This is your IHSAA.
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11: Welcome back on the IHSAA Champions Network, presented by Indiana Farm Bureau Insurance. Again, from the Van der Weyland Family Studios, whether you're watching or listening, Kyle and I might be better looking on the radio, so we acknowledge that. Thanks for joining us. Cal Nedrip of the Indianapolis Star, who joined me for the boys basketball pairing show last year, now making a return on the football pairing show. My friend, it's great to spend a couple hours with you. How you doing?
20: Absolutely doing great, Greg, and looking forward to finding out the brackets tonight.
11: The joke in the Indianapolis area is, if we're at the same game, then you're at the right place. And obviously, you're at the right place for what's happening tonight. 48 sectional brackets that we reveal across the state of Indiana. Kyle, any kind of overarching thoughts before we head into the show?
20: Well, I feel like what we're going to see is a very balanced bracket in 6A because it feels like the top teams are kind of split out this year. So I'm looking forward to seeing what happens there. And then, you know, we'll see some heavyweight matchups, I think, in the first round, too, which I think is always interesting as well.
11: So if I remember this correctly, I think there are two sectionals in the entire state that have three ranked teams in them. I know that in 6A, there's literally a ranked team in every sectional, so it kind of spaces that out. Carmel and Westfield, you know, being in the same sectional in 6A is a little bit different. We also have the unique nature of two defending state champions are in the same sectional this year, and ironically, neither of them in the class were the defending champs in terms of Cascade and South Putnam. For generations, those guys were in the same conference. It's not been the case anymore. Haven't played that often recently, but they're also that far apart. That's something we'll be looking at, and frankly, we'll know that pretty relatively early in the show.
20: Yeah, that'll be really fun to see both those teams very good again this year. Yeah. And I think either one of them comes out of there, we'll have a chance to make a run. I'm also interested in the 5A Sectional 13 with New Paul Cathedral and Pendleton Heights, which I saw Friday, very good team as well.
11: Yeah, of note, we have one 5-team sectional in 5A, one 5-team sectional in 6A. So for the first time since we've had a separate 5A and 6A class, there will be a 6A game the opening week of the tournament. Again, back in the day, they played the opening week, then took the semi-state weekend off, so to speak. So it's happened before, but there's an extra week of the 6A tournament that takes place as well. One thing that we try to do here on the Champions Network is also be interactive with you. Again, you see the Twitter handle in front of us, at IHSAATV. Send us your watch party pictures.
12: And when you're unbeaten and conference champs, you are quick to send in your watch party picture. So, hello to the Eastern Hancock Royals that are checking us out this evening. We're also very well represented in East Central Indiana because Tri is getting together. And the Starfires of South Adams are checking things out as well. We'll get to as many of those watch party picks as we can. At IHSAA TV on Twitter is the way to interact with us. You ready to roll?
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12: All right, so let's get to those brackets. I've always wanted to be Ryan Seacrest. After the break, we'll take this quick time out. The 1A North Bearings when we come back. As you're watching on the IHSAA Champions Network, listing on the IHSAA Champions Radio Network, again brought to us by Indiana Farm Bureau Insurance, it starts here.
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1: 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When it comes to the brackets, we get started, as always, in the northwest corner. We start with 1A North. That will be sectional number 41. So we'll do four per segment for the first four classes. Eight teams get together here. North Newton and Bowman Academy, followed by West Central and Culver Community. Then it is Winnemac and South Central of Union Mills. And finally, North Judson of San Pierre will take on Triton. The last game that we mention of this group, Kyle, has the team that deserves to be the headliner. North Judson is 8-0 and ranked number 3 in the state.
2: Yeah, they're always a team to watch, Greg, and they average 270 yards rushing per game. Aiden McGowan this year, 586 rushing yards, 14 touchdowns. West Central also a team to watch there. They haven't won a sectional since 05. A lot of juniors and sophomores on that team. Connor Huber, the quarterback, also leads them in tackles.
1: Yeah, West Central's lone loss was the season opening game to Winnemac. And this North Judson-St. Pierre team, kind of like Pioneer, we're talking about in a couple of sectionals, part of a loaded Hoosier North Conference this year.
2: Yeah, absolutely. And they are always a team, when you start doing your rankings like we do, they're always a team you're going to put pretty high in the rankings. And deservedly so, they made it to the state finals just 2 years ago.
1: And for those that don't know, Kyle is the coordinator of the football rankings USA Today, so he knows of what he speaks. With that, let's get to sectional number 42. Seven teams in this group. Frontier will take on Central Catholic. The winner then goes to Tri-County for a semifinal. Bottom half of the bracket for Faith Christian and North White and Clinton Prairie and Carroll, who just played on Friday night with Carroll getting the win. They were the host in that game. Carroll gets the host as well. It's rare that CC kind of comes as an underdog, but it's been kind of a rebuilding couple of years for Central Catholic.
2: Yeah, it really has. In one of those unique situations where you kind of have a rematch pretty early on. And Carroll's losses this year only to 3A McConaughey and 2A Eastern Greentown. So they played a really good schedule. Obviously lost to Pioneer last year in the sectional championship. John Carey, their leading rusher with almost 700 yards. And like you said, just beat Clinton Prairie 21-6.
1: Clinton Prairie has never won a football sectional. They feel they might have a chance this year. What a job that Blake Betzner has done. Five winning seasons at Carroll and three sectional crowns during that time.
2: Absolutely. And you look on the top of that bracket as well. Lafayette Central Catholic, they're only 3-5, Greg, but all their losses to 2A, 3, and 4A teams.
1: Right. That's what they play, playing being a part of the Hoosier Conference. All right, let's get to section number 43. You made a reference to Pioneer already in the program. There they are. They'll take on Taylor in their opening game, with the winner of that playing either North Miami or Sheridan. Then it is Tri-Central and Clinton Central in game number 3, Madison Grant and Caston in game number 4. Again, Pioneer, a vaunted tradition. Last year's runners-up losing to South Putnam. Adam Berry's team enters the week at 8-0.
2: And it's sort of a rebuilding year in a way at Pioneer, and they're still 8-0.
1: So I think they're reloading years at Pioneer.
2: Reloading, that's true. And they are, they're always good, obviously. Lost a lot of seniors from last year. Starting a freshman at quarterback, Colton Popejoy, who has about 900 passing yards and 12 touchdowns, and Shiloh Ryan, over 1,000 yards rushing and receiving.
1: Pioneer and North Judson St. Pierre play for the de facto conference championship game. Just the scheduling rotation, they play in week number 9. So frankly, that game may give us indications what happens down the road, because uniquely those conference rivals would not see each other until a potential semi-state.
2: Yeah, so we'll get a good indication of where those programs are. Also, shout out to Caston. That's a program that has been, I covered them a few years ago, barely had enough kids to finish the season, and now they are having a great year. Have only lost to Pioneer and North Judson, those teams you just mentioned.
1: And sometimes there are losses that tell you, hey, we're going to be okay. One of those was North Judson, 21-14, when they played on Friday night. First winning season for the Comets in 14 years. By the way,

0: Let's also note, Madison Grant has kind of shifted west in the tournament. They play in the CIC, which is largely a two-way league. We'll see if that benefits them. The Argyles checking number 9 in the state this week. And, of course, Sheridan always catches your attention, receiving votes in the poll this week. They will finish their season with Carroll coming up on Friday night. All right, final sectional for this half of the bracket. That would be sectional number 44. 8 teams on the dance floor here. Southwood takes on Fort Wayne Blackhawk Christian in game number 1. Other game in the top of the bracket, Churubusco and the Starfires of South Adams. Bottom half of the bracket for Whitco and Northfield. Then it is Southern Wells and Fremont. South Adams often measures their season. Hey, how do we do against Adams Central? They beat the Jets this year. Tells you South Adams is probably pretty good.
1: Yeah, huge win for them. They play a really tough schedule, mostly 3A and 4A teams. Last year made the semi-state and lost to Pioneer. They like to throw the ball. Their quarterback, Zayden Bomber, has almost 2,000 passing yards, 20 touchdowns. And they're a team I think that, you know, we could see moving on here pretty far in the tournament. But again, they're going to have to get through a pretty tough sectional here. The winner of that Fremont-Northfield game, if they would play in the semifinal, that could be the team they play for the championship.
0: South Adams has reached the semi-state each of the last 2 years. Who'd they lose to? Pioneer, North Judson, St. Pierre. And again, South Adams had the semi-state being 4-5 in the regular season a couple of years ago. They should have themselves an outstanding time come postseason time. And with that, that is the northern half of the 1A bracket. When we come back, sectionals 45 through 48, that being the 1A South. Again, we'll also show you some of the great watch parties that are taking place across the state of Indiana. And let's also recognize some of the great radio stations which are carrying our program this evening. So the voice of Bedford North Lawrence, WBIW in Bedford, not to mention WPHZ in Orleans and The Zone in Bloomington, 1370 AM, 96.1 FM, and 98.7 FM. Thanks to all those radio stations for making sure our signal gets to you on this Sunday evening. Greg Rakestraw, Cal Nenrip, just getting warmed up. 44 more sectionals to go on the IHSAA Champions Network, presented by Indiana Farm Bureau Insurance. It starts here.
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0: 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Greg Rakestraw and Kyle Nenrip with you. Again, thanks for joining us, whether you're listening on the Champions Radio Network or watching at IHSAATV.org. Some sponsor thank yous to make. That would be our presenting sponsors that we mentioned, both the Indianapolis Colts and Indiana Farm Bureau Insurance. The Indianapolis Colts are the presenting sponsor of the 54th IHSAA State Football Tournament throughout Indiana this fall. Indiana Farm Bureau Insurance is the official presenting sponsor of the IHSAA Champions Network, the most comprehensive state high school broadcast network in America. It starts here. Thank you for both of your continued support of the IHSAA's 4 and 13 member schools and 160,000 student athletes. Let's show you some of the watch parties as we get interactive with you. The Tri-County Cavaliers checking things out. Their name was just mentioned in a previous sectional. The Cougars of Greenfield Central, they've got some time to wait for theirs, now being in the 5A draw. And Triton also mentioned, and Palm and I look good on that big screen from the opening segment of the show. So, again, keep those watch party pictures coming at IHSAATV on Twitter to be a part. With that, let's get to the southern half of the 1A bracket. That taking place, sectional number 45. So, again, we start with seven teams that are in this group. Knightstown and Union City, by the way, the top team is the road team, all right? So Knightstown at Union City. Once we get to the semifinal round, that changes based on home teams. And if you draw the bye, you're automatically on the road. So as it reads, Knightstown at Union City, that's the top half of the bracket. Winner gets probably the favorite of this group in Westdale. Then to the bottom half of the bracket, Monroe Central is at Tri. Cambridge City Lincoln is at Tinley. And again, Westdale comes in, Kyle, undefeated on the season.
1: Yeah, my eyes are really drawn to this Knightstown-Westdale potential game in that semifinal. I think it'd be a really good one. Knightstown's not won a sectional title since 2009. Breyer Carmichael, their senior quarterback, almost 2,000 passing yards and 29 TDs. And Brody Willard, Aaron Mefford, and Billy Stein, 24 of those TDs combined. So all three of those guys can really go get it. That's a team that's going to throw a lot and put some pressure on you on offense.
0: Westdale ranked number 8. They have not won a postseason game since 2017. They have not won a sectional title since 1975. And back then, you won the sectional game. You played in the state championship. So unbeaten season for Westdale. Best of luck to all seven of the teams here in sectional 45. Let's get you now to sectional number 46. And again, in this group, just six teams make up the field. Milan will go to Trinity Lutheran in game number 1. Winner of that game would host Edinburgh in a semifinal. Bottom half of the bracket, Union County draws the bye. They would then go to the winner of North Decatur at South Decatur from week number 1. We have a clear favorite here in 46, Kyle. It is Coach Lang Furman's squad at Milan.
1: Yeah, and sophomore Beckett Langferman, over 1,100 rushing yards, 19 touchdowns on the season. Milan, like you said, they won a regional title last year, lost to South Putnam in the semi-state. South Putnam no longer in Class 1A. So you wonder how far this team can go. They did play North Decatur earlier this year. Milan won that game handily in week 3. And looking ahead, Greg, you could see Knightstown, Milan in the regional potentially, the Bobby Plump, Jimmy Sherwood game maybe in that one.
0: As a guy that's on the Milan 54 Museum, I will welcome the chance to talk a little smack with the folks at the Hoosier Gym about that. Milan checks at a number 5. Their only loss this year was by a point to their larger rivals from North in Batesville in 3A. Milan plays Eastern Hancock to finish the season, so that'll be a great kind of litmus test for both of those games. North Decatur comes in at 6-2, but Milan handled them relatively easily in week number 3. With that, let's get now to sectional number 47. And again, we've got a favorite here. 8 teams comprise this group. North Central of Farmersburg is at Park Heritage in week number 1. Other game in the top of the bracket will be North Vermilion at Riverton Park. Bottom half of the bracket for Fountain Central and Cloverdale. Then it is Covington and Attica that round out this group. Covington going to Attica. Riverton Park opened the year by beating Linton. They're ranked number 1. They really haven't been challenged that much this year.
1: Yeah, that's one of those situations. They're ranked number 1, but they also haven't won a sectional title in over 20 years. So it's kind of one of those situations where they have to get through it and do it. I think this is a team that could definitely do that. Derek Collum, almost 800 rushing yards and 8 touchdowns. Like you said, Greg, they haven't really been tested, so that's the interesting part about that. Cloverdale, I think, could be another team to watch on the other side of that bracket. Senior Marcus Boyd, over 1,400 passing yards and 17 passing touchdowns this year.
0: What you said about Caston kind of rings true about Cloverdale. They had some really lean years and were worried about numbers. Now they have become a pretty solid football team again. The Clovers are 6-2. They play South Putnam to finish the season. So, again, they're going to have a stern test coming up on Friday. But they made the sectional final last year, and they were part of a different group last year. They played Sheridan in last year's sectional final. Cloverdale could have a good-looking draw there in the bottom half of 47. Finally, when it comes to 1A, let's go south. Sectional number 48, and there are 3 ranked teams that are in this group, and they're all in the bottom half of the bracket. So let's start with North Knox. They draw the bye. They will go play the winner of Forest Park at Crawford County in a semifinal. Ranked versus ranked matchup. Tecumseh is 7-1 in number 7. They will play at 8-0 North Davies, who is number 4. Then for the last game of the group, Springs Valley is 6-2, and they're tied for 10th in the state this week. They'll make the quick trip to play the Senators of West Washington, loaded bottom half of the bracket here in sectional 48.
1: Yeah, the first thing I wrote about this sectional is brutal. It's a tough one. You got three ranked teams all on one half of the bracket. Like you said, Tecumseh ranked number 7, and they beat Springs Valley pretty handily, 31-6. North Davies has not won a sectional since 1993, so you get some hungry teams, and I think that second game you see there, that number 2 game, could be one of the best games in the state in the first round. Jason Jones has almost 1,500 passing yards, 19 touchdowns. He's also ran for almost 600 yards, so you got a dual threat quarterback there for North Davies. And Tecumseh, another team, hasn't won a sectional in more than 20 years. So this one will be really interesting. I'm curious to see even who wins that first game there at North Davies.
0: One very good team will have their season end on October the 23rd. Tecumseh, of course, the smallest school in the Pocket Athletic Conference. They play up in competition all the time. North Davies has lost to Providence in the tournament each of the last 3 years. And there you go. That is the 1A pairings, both North and South. Let's thank some of the great radio stations that are carrying our broadcast to you on this Sunday evening. Thanks, WXKU, 92.7 FM in Austin. 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And Tree Country AM and FM in Greensburg. Thanks one and all for being a part of the IHSAA Champions Radio Network. We'll take this quick timeout. We will lather, rinse, repeat. We'll do this for the 2A North when we come back. That'll be sectionals 33 through 36. 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It starts here.
14: 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I'm Commissioner Paul Neidig.
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0: 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A few folks who want to thank. Thanks to Cam Blankenship, who is our radio engineer for our stations across the state, listening on the Champions Radio Network. Our studio producer is Brad Huber for that. And as always, it is Heath Shanahan on the ones and twos. He is the guy in charge of the graphics. He's the guy in charge of making sure the television lights don't make, you know, Kyle and I look too bad. And he's also the guy that picks the schools that get to be on the watch party. So any complaints, Heath Shanahan is the guy you want to reach out to on that front. Let's show you some more of those watch parties. We can interact. Westdale, we talked about the fact that they may have a chance to play deep into the tournament. Best of luck, fellas. Milan, we think, will also. And look at these guys taking advantage of the weather. The outdoor patio party here in early October. And West Noble. West Noble's had a really good season. We'll talk about them when we get to the 3A pairings coming up in just a matter of moments. Again, keep those watch party picks coming at IHSAA TV. And one more thank you to hand out. Our tournament series presented by the Indianapolis Colts as all roads lead to Lucas Oil Stadium. Thanksgiving weekend, November the 27th and November the 28th. I want to see you there in person. But as always, you can watch all 6 games right here at IHSAATV.org. With that, let's get to now the 2A pairings. Let's start sectional 33, again, northwest corner of the state. We have seven teams here. Whiting goes to Knox for game number one. Winner then gets to host LaVille in a semifinal. LaVille is up from Class 2A. Bottom half of the bracket, the Bombers of Rensselaer Central will visit Lake Station Edison. Then after that, it is Boone Grove visiting Wheeler, and it's the Wheeler Bearcats that have our attention here in Sectional 33.
1: Yeah, Wheeler's had really good teams the last couple of years and lost Andrean in the sectional. So they will not have to deal with Andrean this year. Have not won a sectional since 2011. Junior Levi Murray, almost 1,500 rushing yards and 30 rushing touchdowns this year for Wheeler. So you look at potentially they could play Rensselaer Central in that semifinal game most likely. Rensselaer Central also, they're 6-2, but losses to very good teams, Griffith and Cobra Academy, which is 4A.
0: Yeah, it's kind of a new year for Rensselaer. They're playing as an independent this year, and so their schedule is a bit of a mix. Obviously, Chris Meeks, over 200 wins, led them to a championship a little more than a decade ago, so they know how to get it done up there at Rensselaer Central. And Wheeler checks in at number 10 in the state this week. Let's get to sectional number 34. And again, there is an unbeaten team in all four of these sectionals that we'll reference in the northern half of the bracket. Seven teams on the board. We start with Bremen visiting Prairie Heights in game number one. Winner of that game then would host Eastside, who draws the bye in the semifinal. The Blazers, number four in the state this week. Bottom half of the bracket, it is Lakeland visiting Rochester, then Manchester at Central Noble. Again, Eastside 8-0 coming in.
1: Yeah, Bremen and Eastside could be that semifinal game that could decide things. Bremen runs for over 300 yards rushing per game, so they really like to pound it out on the ground. Eastside, one of the best teams in the state, like you mentioned. They can Noah Dove has more than 1,000 all-purpose yards. The last 4 years, they've lost to Lures and Adams Central, both twice. So they've run up against it with some very good teams, but this may be the year that they can break through.
0: And frankly, these are schools that don't often play each other during the course of the season. So a lot of these are kind of new teams to this group here in Sectional 34. Let's get you to Sectional number 35. We go from Eastside being the favorite to perhaps Eastern being the favorite. Let's start with Elwood is at Delphi in game number one. Game number two will be Seeger making a long trip to play Oak Hill. Bottom half of the bracket, much closer rivals here. Tipton making the short trip to visit Eastern of Greentown. Then it is Lewis Cass at Peru to round out this 8-team field. Coach Edwards' squad at Eastern, the Comets 8-0 and number 7 in 2A.
1: And last year, Eastern and Tipton played in the sectional. It was 41-40. Eastern won, so that could be a fun first-round game. Fun if you're a fan, maybe not so fun if you're coaching. That could be a wild one. But Eastern, like you said, Greg, they are having a great season, ranked number 7. Gibson Eagle, their quarterback, over 2,000 passing yards, 25 TDs. And he also has run for more than 500 yards and 12 TDs. So I think they are a team to watch here. But Oak Hill's route there in the top half, I think that's a potential for them to make a run. They only lost by 1 point to Eastern early in the season.
0: And sometimes the win is simply making this point in the season. The folks at Elwood have been very public about documenting the struggles they have had in terms of getting numbers. They're actually intentionally taking week 9 off to be ready for the postseason. Congratulations, Elwood, for reaching this far in the year.
1: Absolutely. That is a case for some communities and schools that if you're playing right now, that is a victory in itself and should not be diminished at all. Like I mentioned, Caston earlier in the show a few years ago, that was her whole goal, was to make it to the section and play as a team, and sometimes those victories are more important than anything.
0: Finally, in the northern half of 2A, let's go a little further east into sectional number 36. Again, 8 teams get together here. Frankton makes the long trip to travel to Hagerstown in game number 1. Then it is Shenandoah at Winchester in game number 2. Bottom half of the bracket for Alexandria at Northeastern. Then it is LaPel at Blackford. Really, a couple of teams get your attention here, and they're on opposite sides of the bracket. Hagerstown is 8-0. LaPel is 7-1 and ranked number 6 in the state.
1: Had a chance to see LaPel a couple weeks ago against Eastern Hancock, and that's a very, very good team. LaPel a little bit banged up in that one, and Eastern Hancock's very good. That was a really good game, and they could potentially, they're going on the north side of the bracket this year instead of the south, so it's a little bit different route this year for LaPel. But great receiving core. Jack Miller at running back. They have a lot of weapons for a 2A school, so eager to see how far LaPel can go this year.
0: Hagerstown looks for a first sectional title in 16 years. Some of these kids are the kids kids to play in the Little League World Series a handful of years ago. Pretty good baseball players in Hagerstown as well. And then for LaPel, they're doing this after graduating a record-setting quarterback from a season ago.
1: They are. And a lot of these seniors, though, were a key part of that team last year. So even though the quarterback changed, Devin Craig graduated, but they do have a lot of guys back who have experience. And if they can get all healthy on defense, I think they're a team that can play pretty deep in the tournament.
0: With that, let's thank some of the great radio stations that are bringing our show to you tonight. Thanks to our friends down in the Evansville area in Boss City at WYIR, the voice of the Boonville Pioneers, WBNL in Boonville. And thanks to WKCM, AM and FM in the Evansville area for listening along. They're a new member of the Champions Radio Network. And for that, we are eternally grateful. We'll take this quick time out and get you the remainder of the 2A pairings when we come back, as you are watching and listening on the IHSAA Champions Network, presented by Indiana Farm Bureau Insurance. 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
0: 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Greg Rakestraw, Cal Nenrip of the Indianapolis Star, thanks for making us a part of your Sunday evening. Again, watch party pictures that we interact with across the state of Indiana. And Heath did a great job of picking all the 1A and 2A teams here in this segment of the show. Man, how about that for the Americana backdrop, huh?
1: Yeah, man.
0: That's like a postcard right there from South Putnam, and we're going to talk a lot about them coming up in a matter of moments. The Forest Park Rangers getting together and enjoying things. We had them in the 1A portion of the bracket earlier, and the Cascade Cadets with a full-on theater experience at school. Last year's 3A champs that are actually down on enrollment. So they're playing in 2A. In fact, they and South Putnam are in the same sectional. We're going to mention those teams coming up in just a matter of moments because they're going to hear their names in about a sectional or two. Let's get to it. Southern half of the bracket now in Class 2A. Sectional number 37, a pair of unbeaten teams highlight the field in 37. Cecina is at Triton Central in game number one. Then it's Lutheran that goes across town to play Park Tudor in game number two. Game three, Eastern Hancock is at Crystal House in the bottom half of the bracket. Then it is Cardinal Ritter at Covenant Christian, obviously in all Indianapolis area and kind of areas east that surround. And the two highest ranked teams in opposite halves of the bracket, number two Lutheran, number five Eastern Hancock, who Kyler combined 15-0 so far this year.
1: Yeah, in my opinion, I think Eastern Hancock might be a little underrated at number five in the state, and that's saying something because there's a lot of good teams in Class 2A, but they have so many different weapons and playmakers at different spots. Blake Whittington, their running back, also plays linebacker. Luke Manship is a big tight end who also plays defense. Hayden Jackson, he's a playmaker for them in several areas. So they've got all kinds of weapons, and they came off a really good win over LaPel a couple weeks ago. And you look at that Lutheran team, like you mentioned, Greg, they are on the top half of the bracket, always good always tough. And really after that Eastern Hancock LaPel game, a lot of people at Eastern Hancock talking about, you know, I wonder how good Lutheran is, and already kind of thinking ahead. So you can kind of potentially pencil those teams into the championship and think what a great matchup that could be down the road. But Austin Ridenour for Lutheran, having a really good season at quarterback. Rodney Freeman, their top receiver. And Dave Pasch, obviously, they always get the most out of their teams.
0: Think of it this way. Lutheran has won a sectional title in 11 of the last 12 years. This is their 21st state tournament. This is still a very young right. football program. And how about Eastern Hancock going for their first unbeaten regular season in 11 years? Just claimed the inaugural East Central Conference Championship on Friday night with a first-year head coach. Congratulations to William Coons. Couple of heavyweights in 37. Couple of heavyweights in 38 as well. We start with West Vigo at North Putnam, Monrovia at Southmont, bottom half of the bracket for Greencastle at South Vermillion, and that leaves a pair of state champions to face off in the opening night. And our buddy Jason Willie is already with the research on this. We have had previous state champions meet each other later in the playoffs. It's never happened in the first round. It happens here. South Putnam at Cascade. And the best way to describe this game, I think I'm going to see you there in a couple of weeks.
1: Well, I told you, Greg, this when we saw these brackets come out tonight, I circled that game. That's, I think, the number one game that might be the first week of the tournament. And wow, what an atmosphere that's going to be. But, so, you know, South Putnam's a team really that was loaded coming out of last year's state championship. And they have a lot of players with experience. Ty Benton, their senior running back, well over 1,000 yards rushing, 23 touchdowns. Drew Klein at quarterback can really sling it as well. Cascade did lose a really good senior class from last year, and that was kind of a special season for them. New coach Nick Brickens comes in from New Pal. Obviously, he knows what to do. He's been with New Pal. He's been with Kyle Ralph there, and they have kept it going there. So you look for some sleepers there. Maybe Monrovia, you know, they've thrown a little bit more this year, but then you look, Cascade handled Monrovia pretty easily in the first game of the year. So it could come down to that first game, really, to not only decide the sectional, but who could end up making it really far in this tournament.
0: Kyle, I think the other six teams are thrilled at the way that this draw works out in sectional 38. South Putnam has clocked every opponent they have played. Last time these two teams played was the end of the 2023 regular season. South Putnam won that game 20-17. More of a clear favorite in sectional number 39. This is where last year's state runner-up comes from, that being Brownstown Central. We start with Salem visiting Brown County. Then it is Providence, who won the 1A championship 2 years ago. They will go to Brownstown Central in game number two. Bottom half of the bracket for Switzerland County, making a trip to Mitchell. Then finally, it is Eastern of Pekin visiting the Clarksville Generals. Brownstown rated number one, last year's state runners-up. What a job Reed May has done for a generation in Jackson County.
1: Yeah, Reed May, 34th year at Brownstown Central, has 334 victories and came within one win last year of winning the state championship and making it there to Lucas Oil Stadium. So in the state finals last year. And they have a new quarterback, Eli Hutchinson, this year as a junior. They run the ball really well. I mean, that's a program that knows how to get it done on the ground, running for about 300 yards per game. So Brownstown Central, definitely a team that knows how to get it done in the tournament. Providence, a team that's been, you know, like you said, Greg, pretty good as well over the years in the tournament. But you got to think Brownstown is the favorite in this eight-teamer.
0: With that, let's get to sectional number 40 to round out the 2A field. Eight teams get together here. Tell City visits South Spencer. Then it is Linton-Stockton going to Pike Central. Bottom half of the bracket for Perry Central at North Posey. And we round out with Paoli at Eastern Green. Linton Stack Sox, a team that we talked about for a long time. But it's probably North Posey that should be the favorite this time around here in sectional 40.
1: Yeah, North Posey ranked number eight. They beat South Spencer 56-55. That is a football score.
0: Yes.
1: In overtime earlier this season. So they are looking to, they made it to the state finals a few years ago. They're trying to make a run here again. South Spencer, they play Tell City there. They also play them in week nine. So that's kind of one of those unique situations where you play them back-to-back like that. So that'll be interesting as well. South Spencer, I think, a team that could win this one also.
0: Again, North Posey, 7-1, just lost their first game of the season, but the 4A Heritage Hills on Friday night. The Vikings, favorites here coming in to Sectional 40. With that, we are a third of the way through the field. The 1A and 2A pairings have been set. We'll get to those 3A pairings coming up in a matter of moments. And let's thank some great radio stations that are making sure you can hear what's happening tonight across the state of Indiana. Thanks to WITZ in Jasper and WQKZ in Jasper and Ferdinand. 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We thank you for being a part of the program. We'll come back with those 3A North pairings when we come back. 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
0: We roll along on the IHSAA Champions Network, presented by Indiana Farm Bureau Insurance, our tournament series presented by the Indianapolis Colts, alongside Kyle Nenrip. My name is Greg Rakestraw. Thanks for joining us on this Sunday evening for the 2026 Football Pairings Show. Before we get to the 3A North brackets again, let's get interactive with you. At IHSAA TV is how you can join us. Blackhawk Christian getting ready. Again, they've seen their name in lights already. Bluffton has a fantastic team and got a huge win on Friday night. More about that in a moment. And Alexandria enjoying their time together. Kyle, I love seeing these teams gather together to watch the show like this.
1: Yeah, it's a good excuse to hang out and look like a pool table there. So hopefully get to play some pool.
0: We all get home improvement tips as we watch the show. All right, with that, let's get to the 3A North. And we'll start with a team that won a 2A championship. It's a team that has our attention here. Sectional number 25. And my goodness, what a matchup. Griffith at Andrean to get things started in game number one. Winner of that then will host the Bison of Benton Central in a semifinal. Following that, the bottom half of the bracket, Twin Lakes and River Forest. Twin Lakes visiting River Forest. Then it is Calumet going to Hammond Bishop Knoll. Andrean is number two. Griffith is number seven. Get your popcorn ready in the region for that one coming up in a couple of Friday nights.
1: Yeah, we circled the Cascade South Putnam. You can circle the Griffith-Andrean game as well for week one of the 3A tournament. Dylan Gore of Andrean coming back from that team last year that won state in Class 2A. Almost 1,600 passing yards, 15 touchdowns. Two of their receivers, too, Tyler Rowe and Stetson Sullivan, have more than 40 catches this year, so they can really sling it around and throw it. Andrean, like I said, they've had success before in the 3A tournament as well, so it hasn't just been 2A. They've done it in any class they've been in. Griffith, one of the top rushers in the state, Desmond Nealon, almost 1,400 rushing yards, 23 TDs, and their last sectional title, 2008, if they can get through Andrean, you'd have to think they could win it.
0: What catches my attention about Griffith, they've scored 36 points against everybody, if not more. and they beat Lowell. And again, right, really good 4A team. So that catches your attention about Griffith. Twin Lakes is 6-2, and Kevin O'Shea's there. So you know they're going to be successful up at Twin Lakes. With that, let's get to sectional number 26. And again, good balance of this group. Tippy Valley is at Jimtown, followed by West Noble visiting South Bend, Washington. Bottom half of the bracket, Fairfield will travel to Glenn. Then it is Mishawaka Marion. They might need the toll road for this one as they head to Angola in the northeast corner. And good balance here. West Noble and Tippy Valley are both 7-1.
1: Yeah, West Noble, Tippy Valley, Angola, all, I think, capable of winning. Monty Mayhorder in his 28th season at West Noble, they have lost to Knox, Garrett, and Angola by a combined 4 points in the last three sectional losses. So that has been, it's been, you know, a struggle to get over the hump. They've been right there, though. They could potentially get through and win a sectional. But like you said, very balanced.